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Amen. Now, when we pray, we want to end that with a declaration, a decree. So I'm speaking for all of you listening, starting here, starting now. The things that hurt you in the past won't control your future. Starting now, this is a new day. This is your exodus. 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

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You're

She says not to worry, we'll be all right. But I hear her crying sometimes late at night. There's one thing I want more than anything else, you see.

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0: about a man what's going to be going on in our services. 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
2: 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Thank you so much, and may God bless you.
0: Well, may God bless you. And until we come to you once again, along with Brother Bruce and this wonderful radio station, we pray that God be with you and that God, amen, take care of you. God bless, and may God keep you. That's our prayer. God bless.

0: 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They've been in business since 1962, and they specialize in pre-planned funeral arrangements, cremation services, and accept most insurance plans. Miss Adeline, Miss Linda, and the entire family and staff of the Richardson Funeral Home would like to say thank you to the community for continuing to entrust the care of their loved ones to us for more than 60 years. Richardson Funeral Home of Clinton, another very proud sponsor of the Legendary Lighthouse for more than 50 years.
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2: Yes, sir. And these are the announcements of death for this morning, Sunday, September 27, 2026, from the Richardson Funeral Home of Clinton. Sister Maddie Anthony Matthews died on Saturday, September 19th. Visitation will be on Friday, October 2nd, at the funeral home from 5 p.m. to 7 p.m. Celebration service will be on Saturday, October 3rd, 11 a.m. at the St. Paul United Methodist Church in Ethel. Brother Thomas S. Chase Jr. died on Monday, September 21st. Visitation will be on Saturday, October 3rd, at Donaldson Chapel Baptist Church in Baton Rouge from 9 a.m. to celebration service at 10 a.m. The Richardson Funeral Home family and staff would like to thank the community for continuing to entrust the care of their loved ones to us. And certainly if you're in need of the services of Richardson Funeral Home of Clinton, you could give them a call at 225-683-5222, or you could fax your information to 225-683-5256. Certainly we thank Ms. Adeline, Ms. Linda, and the entire staff of the Richardson Funeral Home of Clinton for being a very proud sponsor of the Legendary Lighthouse for more than 50 years. Certainly, we send out prayers and sympathy to all of those families that are in their hour of bereavement on this morning. Brother Bruce, if you could get ready for me, peace of mind. I found the peace of mind when I found the Lord. I'm going to play that song next, but first we have some announcements. Our sponsors, go out and support all of the sponsors. Please patronize the sponsors of the Legendary Lighthouse. Go see Miss Marie.

already yet in full view. I hope I'm helping somebody. Paul is scoping out something in particular. Watch this now. Now, because the whole press toward the mark is a running metaphor. Don't miss that. And so with that in mind, notice a runner doesn't merely just run, do we, Brother Taylor? A runner runs towards something. And one reason people become frustrated is because they're moving but don't know where they're moving toward. Lord, have mercy. Can I suggest to you that activity does not automatically mean advancement? Have you ever been on a treadmill? Have you ever been on a stationary bike? You moving, you working, you just ain't going nowhere. Talk Jones. Busyness isn't necessarily progress. Can I tell us, you can have a full calendar and an empty purpose. Lord, have mercy. You can be moving fast and still moving nowhere. Let me get in your Kool-Aid and stir up your flavor. There are many who have aligned their lives toward other things. What things? Jones, cars, cash, clothes, creature comforts, and commodities, Caribbean cruises, cabins, and cottages in the country. Not understanding you are prioritizing the wrong mark. I can't get no help right there. Paul says, I identified the true mark. And in context, his ultimate goal isn't merely career advancement, personal success, or human recognition. No, his goal is wrapped up in knowing Christ. Lord, have mercy. Becoming like Christ, completing the calling that Christ has placed upon his life. I need about 14 of y'all over here, and I'll make 15 that have figured out after many ups and downs in life that the only what you do for Christ is going to last. Is there anybody here know that you're going in the right direction? Let me see, can I help you? Imagine when you do this, because we all do this, put an address in your GPS. You began driving, but halfway there you decide you're tired of following the directions. The GPS says turn right, you turn left. It says continue straight, you make a U-turn. And eventually you're frustrated because you're driving but not arriving. You need to post that right there. The problem isn't that the destination disappeared. The problem is that your movement stopped agreeing with the directions. Doug Jones, some of us are asking God, why am I not getting where you want me to go? And God may be saying, because you keep moving without following my direction. And so here it is, ask yourself, what am I actually pursuing? Not what do I say matters. What does my calendar say matters? Because that can tell you something. What does your spending say matters? Because I can show you what's important to you based upon where you spend your money. How do you know it, John? Where your treasure is. That's the Bible right there. There your heart may be also. What does my energy say matters? What does my attention say matters? Whatever consistently receives your pursuit reveals something about your priorities. Lord, have mercy. So identify the mark God has placed before you in this season of your life. And then identify one thing distracting you from pursuing it. And then here it is, reduce the distraction. Refocus your energy and start pressing again. Let the church say, pursue the purpose. But not only do you need to pursue the purpose, that's going to ensure that you don't stop. You got to prioritize the prize. That's number two. Prioritize the prize. It's in the latter part of verse number 14 where it says, for the prize of the high calling of God in Christ Jesus. Is that in your Bible? Paul isn't running aimlessly. There is something connected.

Not what does my neighbor say about me? Not even what I'm saying about myself sometimes. God says in Genesis 1, 26 and 27, that I'm made in God's image and his likeness. God says in Psalms 8, he says, what is man or woman that thou art mindful of him and that he has crowned them with glory and honor? In Psalms 139 and 14, he says, you are fearfully and wonderfully made. In Ephesians chapter 2, verse 10, he says, you are his workmanship. In 2 Corinthians 5 and 17, he says, you are a new creation in Christ and old things have passed away. In 1 Peter 2 and 9, he says, you are chosen, you are royal, you are holy, and you are a special people. In 1 Corinthians 3 and 16, he says, you are the temple of God and the Spirit of God dwells in you. That's what God says about you. The heavy question is, has what you've been saying been lining up with what God has been saying? And watch this. What I'm teaching right now is not positive thinking. This is agreeing with God. Did you hear what I said? I say, this is not positive thinking. I say, this is agreeing with God. And here's a heavy question for you. If God says I am his workmanship, who am I to call his workmanship worthless? If God says I'm chosen, then why do I keep calling myself rejected? If God says I'm a new creation, why do I keep defining myself based on who I used to be? If God says I'm crowned in glory and honor, why do I keep calling myself nothing? Because we have confused self-devaluation with humility. I don't have to devalue myself to have humility. Humility does not mean that I have to think poorly of what God created. Humility means I know who gets the credit for who I am. God gets the credit for who I am. I'm not torn about that at all. God gets all the credit and all the glory in my life, but I don't have to tear myself down and devalue myself. Some folks, you can't even admit what you're good at. You're good at that. Oh, it ain't nothing. It ain't nothing. Accepting any credit or saying thank you for somebody giving you a wonderful criticism is. I don't need to think more highly of myself than I ought to, according to the word. But I also don't need to think more lowly of myself than God said I should. And if I'm made in his image, that means I'm his masterpiece. And not only am I his masterpiece because he lives in me, I'm his temple. I bear God's image. So if I continually despise the image, how do I feel about the image that I bear? Y'all quiet in this Christian church? If I constantly despise the image, then what does that say about the image of the person that I bear? How do I continually insult the artwork and then claim that I'm honoring the artist who painted the masterpiece? How do I continually devalue the masterpiece while claiming I love the master? If you give me something, how I treat the gift says a lot about how I feel about you. And so if you give me something and I just throw it in a drawer and don't use it, it's not just saying that I don't like the gift. It says something about the giver of the gift. Psalms 139 and 14, David says, I will praise you for I'm fearfully and wonderfully made. David says, I recognize something wonderful about myself. He says, but that doesn't diminish who you are, God, because I praise you because you made me. So he says, when I think

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And will it serve? That's the question. They got a lot of questions. Will that religion

moments. 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They're saying, can we trust your God? That's what they're asking, y'all. 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

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And he said, he told him, "You calling me 3 o'clock in the morning to ask me what your sister number is, you could have waited till in the morning." And the son told him, "You act like you got an attitude problem." Well, I can't repeat what he said. But he had some choice words. Some of them are recorded in the Bible. It wasn't meant that the way he said it, but sure enough, he had to tell him, 3 in the morning is not a good time. You know, 3 o'clock in the morning is not a good time to call somebody up and ask them, "How you doing?" Not 3 in the morning. But here it is. This man has showed up at midnight. Midnight. Man, I don't know about you, but even today, if I go to bed at midnight, I'm normally asleep. Midnight would have been a bad time for this time. When I was younger, it did not matter. Because midnight, man, I was running around town trying to find out what club was open. Midnight didn't mean nothing to me then. Because when midnight came, that let me know somebody somewhere partying, singing the song, "We're going to wait till a midnight hour." It didn't bother me then. But as you get older, midnight is a time when you're relaxing. Well, this man showed up at his friend's house. Then his friend went to his other friend at midnight to ask for 3 loaves of bread. And then he put it, now I'm going to tell you, that friend wasn't a beggar, because he said, "Lend me." And anything you lending, you mean to pay it back. So he didn't want something for nothing. What he wanted was some bread for his friend. He had been traveling. Don't know when he started traveling, but we do know that when he made it to his house, he was hungry. And because he did not have bread in his house, he said, "You know what? I know somebody, my friend. He keep bread at his house." You know something? All of us have done it. All of us know who we can go to. All of us know when we're running short where we can go to. Because we know that these people will give it if they have it. Or if you haven't burnt down your bridges. Because some folks have borrowed so much, they can't go back. I tell you, I thank God for my uncle. My uncle told me this. He said, now what he does, when they come to borrow money, he tell them, "Here's go $30. As long as you pay that $30 back, you got $30 to borrow. The day you don't bring that $30 back, you don't have no money to borrow. You'd have burnt your bridges down."

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I'm

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